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1: Las relaciones que abordamos a lo largo de este disco son las relaciones con mi mamá y con Brent Hinds, nuestro fallecido guitarrista. 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
0: My mom was pretty ill, so it wasn't her fault that she kept kind of hiding from the third daughter. But she had many brushes with death, and she was in and out of the hospital. I think she was pronounced dead maybe four times and brought back. And she just had a hard go of it. She had a shitty hand in life. It was not fair, but she always had a smile on her face and just kept on trucking and was by far the strongest person I ever knew, but that third daughter finally came for her last year.
1: Mi mamá estaba muy enferma, así que no era su culpa que todo el tiempo se estuviera escondiendo de la tercera hija, pero tuvo muchos encuentros con la muerte. 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
0: With Brent, he's kind of tempted fate on a daily basis. It seemed like it was kind of scary thing to watch, but there's some people like that out there in the world, and it was part of his whole thing, you know. He just was living life to the fullest, and sometimes that meant danger. You know, and a type of danger that a lot of people wouldn't really involve themselves in, but would just go there and everybody'd be really worried about him. But he'd eventually come out the other side smelling like roses, and you go, God damn, man, if I did that shit, I'd be dead 20 years ago.
1: En el caso de Brent, él estuvo tentando al destino todos los días. 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
0: I don't know. We all got to go sometime, and we're all going to have a different death, and you have no idea when it's coming or what's going to happen. Or, I mean, you know, some people do. They get that knowledge, unfortunately, but maybe it's fortunate. Who knows? I don't know. I don't know all the answers, but I know Brent had a lot of fucking fun when he was here. And, I was there for a lot of it, for most of it, I would think. And so I have some really, really great, amazing memories of him. And I know that it was tumultuous towards the end, but for me, that was just this little blip of time that, was very unfortunate. We don't get that closure, to that hug and kiss and love you, bro, and high five. And so that's something I'll have to live with for my life. But, you know, for me, I just add it to the pile.
1: No sé. 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

0: There's no Brett material on the record, and there really wasn't anything to use, you know. And I really don't. I don't think that we would have if there if it was there. I don't think that's fair to that wouldn't be fair to him, you know, because he didn't have any wouldn't have had any say about how it was used or what the end product was like, or you know, because maybe he would have wanted tweaked it, or the demo version of it wasn't exactly what he would want to put forth. And so I don't think we would have used it, even though, you know, I know that people and fans would be like, no, we want to hear one final Brett riff. You know, you got to do it. No, I don't think that that's right. Like it wouldn't, I don't think that would have been right. But also, unfortunately, there wasn't anything, you know, he just really wasn't coming down to the space to chip anything in yet. And I had talked to him and I was hoping that he would at some point come down and jam and stuff, but he just was kind of off doing other stuff. And yeah, you know. He was out there. He's out there in the wind, man.
1: No hay material escrito por Brent en el nuevo disco, y la verdad, no había nada que hubiéramos podido usar. 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
0: I mean, they've been really great on stage, and you know, since as time has gone along, I know I've been kind of working with Nick and just you know, really kind of telling me you know needs to present the Brent solos like pretty much verbatim, like how they're performed. Like people really want to hear those works the way they remember them. I mean, being such a big fan of like Ozzy and the Randy Rhoads years. If I go to a concert, if I go to see Ozzy Osbourne, when I would go to see Ozzy when he was with Zach or whoever's playing guitar, if I don't hear the Crazy Train solo note for note, like I'm pissed. I'm throwing my beer at somebody. You know what I mean?
1: Nos la hemos pasado muy bien en el escenario tocando con Nick, el nuevo guitarrista. 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
0: Hey, Drill Pal Bron from Mastodon on Pedro Muchacho 666. Pedro Muchacho, how you doing?
1: Soy Brand Taylor, baterista y vocalista de Mastodon.

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1: ¡He dicho largo! 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
3: I mean, that's like that's sort of the pinch me moment of the album, you know, he could have just hit an open E on his bass and I would have been like, that's Geezer Butler right there. The intro that he sent us was so beautiful and so Geezer Butler. And you can tell right when it kicks on, you're like, whoa, what's that? I will say the song, The Vanishing in particular, it's just special to me. Just we kind of leaned into the Sabbath-y thing. There's like Sabbath style Planet Caravan vocals on it, and it's a kind of a chill ride into the universe where I go out there just make sure that my mom's constellation found my sister's constellation and that I don't have to worry about them anymore and that they're okay. Not that I don't have to worry about them, but that they're okay out there in the universe. It's a fun little fantasy. But also, Geezer was my mom's favorite in Black Sabbath. She loved Geezer. She would say, he wrote the fucking lyrics, man. I'd be like, yeah, I know.
4: Tener a Geezer Butler tocando en el nuevo disco fue un momento soñado. 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
3: I remember watching Sabbath live in California at that festival. And Geezer's got the silver platform boots on. And my mom just was like, look at this guy with his boots. Look at his little vest. I love that guy. You know, she thought all about Geezer. So to have him performing the intro for the track was super special because, you know, my parents were hippies. They weren't Grateful Dead hippies. They were Black Sabbath hippies and Frank Zappa hippies. You know, there was a difference.
4: Recuerdo que fui a ver a Black Sabbath en un festival en California. Geezer traía un par de plataformas plateadas y me acuerdo que mi mamá estaba muy emocionada con su vestuario. 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Hay una gran diferencia.
3: Yeah, I kind of know where I'm probably going to be singing, and so I sort of work around that and see if I can do it. And then really it comes down to, it's like a mathematic thing. Once everything's set in stone, I just have to sort of figure out where should my snare be or where should my kick drum be when I'm starting that word there, you know? So I just have to do some detective work on that and then figure out how to do it. But I can do more now than I used to. So I feel like I'm getting better at it. I don't know. I do it all the time now. So I just highly recommend that you don't do it. Don't start doing it because you'll never be able to stop doing it.
4: Para cantar y tocar la batería al mismo tiempo, generalmente ya sé en dónde voy a cantar. 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
3: Don't use ChatGPT or anything like that to write your lyrics. I'd say don't do that. If you feel like you're not intelligent enough, then you just have to work harder at that aspect of it, because you just don't want that. I'd rather see the edge of my intelligence and try to push beyond it than give in to the conveniences of that particular technology. If you need help on like one word or if you need help to rhyme something, you know what I mean? There's little tools here and there, but you don't want a computer that's using the collective intelligence of everything that's ever been written in the whole world. You don't want to start accessing that because I feel like that's cheating.
4: Mi recomendación para las nuevas generaciones es que no utilicen ChatGPT para escribir sus letras. 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
3: I think you should jam with as many people as possible, and I think that you should try to expand your musical vocabulary as much as possible. So when somebody comes over to jam with you and they throw something at you that's maybe from a different genre, you kind of know what to play. And I would say get in your van with your friends and go start playing shows. And don't expect anything. You don't expect to become a rock star and make a bunch of money, and that should never be your main focus. Your main focus should be the art and the music and the friendship that you get from it. And write, record your own stuff, and try to make something beautiful to add to billions of incredible songs that already exist. See what you can do. See if you can shake something up and make some noise and get out there on tour and mean it.
4: También trata de tocar con toda la gente que puedas para expandir tu lenguaje musical. 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
1: 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You know what time it is.